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So easy to assume that everybody else has all the things figured out. 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Now, there's actually, I think, something freeing about that. You don't have to have every answer before you take the first or the next step. In the

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0: 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So if I'm going to be driving, that's the kind of stuff I want to be putting into my mind.
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But where do I find that strength? 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

Yeah, Friday night, maybe your plans canceled. And you know what? The older I get, the more I realize why my parents were so excited over canceled plans. Sometimes you need the pause. 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

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Look at us living in this world, rewarding speed. You know, the faster response, faster results, faster success. But, you know, maybe sometimes we got to stop and remember that some of the most important things in life just take time. Things like healing and growth and faith. Those are not necessarily things that you can microwave.

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It's amazing how often encouragement arrives just through that one text message showing up at the right time. Maybe tonight you could be the one to initiate that text message. Send those words.

0: Hi, this is Kevin from Belleville. It's nice to have on in the background for uplifting music, to know that it's something that you can have on with the kids. It's something you can have on with the grandkids now as well.
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You know, it's so funny how like some of the biggest moments in life, you know, they're not recognized until later. You know, maybe it was a conversation or a decision that you made. Just kind of an ordinary Thursday night that changed everything. Sometimes God is doing big things in those moments. In those moments that don't really feel important at all.

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You know, the world gives us plenty of reasons to feel divided. You know, but every day, you know, we've got an opportunity here through Family Life to share these stories of neighbors helping neighbors. You know, people helping friends, showing kindness to total strangers, stepping up when somebody in our world, somebody we encounter needs help. There is, even in the midst of the division, there's a lot of good that's happening around us. Here.

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Life 102.5. You ever look back at something that you were worried about like 6 months ago and realize that it just kind of all worked out completely different than you anticipated? You know, not always perfect, but maybe just ended up differently. I let this be a reminder that, you know, the next time anxiety starts writing stories about the future, let's not let it take hold.

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Life 102.5. I'm Rick Hall. You know, there's one thing that stands out about Jesus, and you know, that's how he slowed down for people. You know, conversations and meals and like individual moments with people. You know, we live in this world, this culture that's always rushing, always pushing us to race, but maybe slowing down is something that's actually more spiritual than we give it credit for. It's like you

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So I don't know who needs to hear this, but checking that work email right now, probably not going to improve anything. 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

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I'm constantly inviting God to be with me wherever I am. 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

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Hey there, good morning. My name is Rick Hall. Disappointment this week. Maybe there was something that, you know, happened and you've kind of been carrying it with you all week. Went to bed, it was on your mind. You woke up this morning crawling out of bed, it was there on your mind yet again. Hey, don't let one unanswered prayer be something that convinces you that God isn't listening. You know, sometimes we don't understand the whole story, you know, as we're walking through it. Sometimes

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0: Hi, this is Caitlin in Verona. My daughters wake up to it every morning. We sing songs, we dance, and it's just uplifting music that shares the good word, the gospel.
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2: It helps me feel closer to God and what He says and His

Ooh, some truth there from Matthew West. I'm not loved because I'm worthy. I'm loved because you're good. Happy weekend. I'm Bill Martins, and that is the kind of message you're going to get behind every song here on Life 102.5. It's all uplifting all the time. No downers, no fear, no doubt. And it's better when you're a part of it. So thanks for checking in. Oh, my.

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I'm Bill Martins, Life 102.5. Man, I'd love to head to Door County or Eagle River. 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

You know what would be really good right now? A nice, big, fresh breakfast. I've got an idea if you and the fam are up and at 'em this morning. Bill Martin's Life 102.5. The Green County Breakfast on the Farm. And as far as I can tell, this is the first Breakfast on the Farm event of the year in Wisconsin. Scrambled eggs, sausage, cheese, coffee cake, milk, OJ, coffee, and guys, strawberry ice cream sundaes. I never had ice cream for breakfast. It's at Pinnacle Dairy in Broadhead, 6 to 10 this morning. Also live music, antique tractors, and craft booths. I can taste it already. Back to the music. What happens when Phil Wickham and Crowder get together? You get this. It really is Amazing Grace.

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Ooh, that's a jump out of bed song. Elevation, Worship, and Alleluia on Life 102.5. I'm Bill Martins. Good to have you here. And now we wait until August. I've got a really good feeling about this year's garden. You ever feel that way about something and you just get really excited? I planted 4 tomato plants, 4 peppers, and 2 tomatillos on Memorial Day. They look like really strong, healthy plants. I don't think I've ever had a group that looked this promising. And I did a couple of other things with the garden that I think will really help, kind of learned the hard way last year. But it's fun to grow your own veggies, and these next couple of months always serve as a good reminder that God often makes you go through a process. The payoff doesn't usually happen overnight, so if you're currently waiting for that payoff, stay strong and keep the faith. You'll be picking those tomatoes soon.

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I'm Bill Martins. If you're in the middle of one of those seasons when life is difficult and you feel discouraged, in over your head, or just kind of off, some daily encouragement might be just what you need. It's called Whole and Well, W-H-O-L-E. 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

0: Life 102.5, Bill Martin's with you. You ever feel like God has you in a waiting pattern? You know, you're not really where God wants you to be, but you're just kind of waiting for that next opportunity to get you closer to that point. Well, Life 102.5 artist Jamie McDonald says she's been there. Before she became the musician that she is today, she knew it would require some preparation, and that wasn't easy. It took a long time, but she made the most of where she was. I want you to listen to her approach, and I think you'll find some encouragement here.
1: Yeah, you know, I really learned how to trust him. And, you know, when I saw nothing happening, I had to learn how to be content with where I was at, learned how to serve and be faithful with small things and things that didn't feel like the thing I wanted. But he, you know, an example for that for me was waitressing. I did that for almost 20 years. And I said, man, if I'm going to be here morning till night, 6 days a week, like this needs to become my mission field. You know, this needs to become a place that I don't just show up to get it out of the way, but like, God, how can you use me here at the restaurant? So I would pray for my coworkers, ask the Lord, who do you want to highlight today? Who can I minister to? Who can I love on? Who can I bless? And it just became this joy for me to go to work because I had purpose. And it wasn't my dream job, obviously, but like even God can show up in the midst of what seems like mundane and bring a thrill and bring like excitement and joy because I'm on a mission wherever I am.
0: So maybe it's time to ask God what you can do right now to shine in your present circumstances. You can hear more from Jamie on Faith and Life today. She also reflects on the meaning of her songs, Left It in the River and Desperate. That's coming up right at 6 o'clock this morning on Life 102.5.

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0: Hi, this is Kevin from Belleville. It's nice to have on in the background for uplifting music, to know that it's something that you can have on with the kids, it's something you can have on with the grandkids now as well.
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Yes, all will see how great is our God. Chris Tomlin on Life 102.5. I'm Bill Martins, and we want you to see and know and experience the greatness of God. Best decision of my life to follow Jesus. Going through the ups and downs of life, knowing that the God who made the universe is not too consumed with other things to care about me, is of tremendous comfort. I'm not small fry. I matter to him. And he's great enough to tend to everything that needs his attention without shortchanging me. And once I got a hold of that, I stopped worrying as much. Whatever I'm going through is going to be okay. God isn't going to forget about me and leave me to fend for myself. And if you haven't really experienced that, you can. And you can take that first step today. Text the word today to 41224. You'll get a link back that will tell you more about who God is, how much he loves you, and how your life can change once you decide to put your faith in him. Again, text today to 41224.

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1: I've got so much to be thankful for. 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

Forrest Frank, Thankful on Life 102.5. I'm Bill Martins. You gotta love those seasons when everything just seems to be going great. I'm on a pretty good run.

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Mr. Blessing Offer on Life 102.5, lift me up. This weather we're having just might lift you up too. Gonna be beautiful this weekend. If you've got any outdoor plans, maybe the farmer's market or a backyard barbecue or driving somewhere, you won't need the umbrella. Might have some clouds, especially today, but it'll be dry. Temps in the 70s, just a little bit of a breeze, then back in the 80s.

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1: 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Verona's got their annual Hometown Days. There's a car show this morning, lots of food, a petting zoo, pony rides, music, carnival rides. The big parade is tomorrow at 11. Gotta love this time of year when all the fun community festivals start popping up. Have a great time this weekend, whatever you're doing. And let's get you back to the music. Here's the latest from Zach Williams, Wait For Me. Hey.

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3: If somebody has a calendar, a busy job, a packed social media feed, and a life that appears to be perfectly fine from the outside, you might not think that person is lonely, but they very well could be. More people than ever say they're feeling disconnected, not from places or things or technology, but from each other. I'm Bill Martins. Did you know loneliness was considered a public health crisis in 2023? Half of American adults say they're lonely. And according to the American Psychological Association, those who are really lonely are more likely to be struggling with their physical and mental well-being. Symptoms include depression, anxiety, fatigue, and headaches. We're going to talk about what's driving the loneliness epidemic and what you can do to feel more connected. Tim Carlton is a licensed professional counselor at the Center for Christian Counseling. Thanks for being here, Tim.
4: Hey, it's great to be here. Thanks for having me.
3: Yeah, well, the data shows it's bad. What are you seeing in your line of work? Do you have a lot of patients who say they're feeling lonely?
4: Yeah, absolutely. And maybe they wouldn't come out and directly say that they're lonely, but they would identify not feeling connected. They might identify having trouble finding belonging or even meaning. And so when we're disconnected, they might use those type of terms versus coming right in and saying lonely. And so, I work with kids and adults, individuals, couples, and families. And probably what I'm seeing a lot, particularly because I'm a male therapist, I work a lot with men, and finding a lot of men that feel a disconnect in having deep relationship.
3: Oh, yeah.
4: And so we can recognize that, and statistics would tell us that's a theme that is taking place in the U.S. culture.
3: Well, I'm going to ask you about that a little bit later, so hold that thought. But
4: all right.
3: Is there a clinical definition of loneliness? I feel like it's one of those words that we know what it is, but is there an actual, like a more firm definition of it?
4: Yeah. So we would recognize that like being alone is a physical state, but loneliness is the emotional state that we would experience. So we think about loneliness as being a discomfort or a distressing feeling from a desired social or relationship dynamic and that lack of. So there's this disconnect or this gap between one's desire for that relational connection and actually experiencing it.
3: Social media is considered a big cause of loneliness. And that's because, I mean, it's just not a substitute for the real thing, right?
4: Yeah. Social media, interesting. There's, if you were to talk with Americans, studies would tell us that 3 out of 4 Americans would say technology is one of the primary, if not the primary reason for loneliness.
3: Yeah.
4: And so we experience that in a bunch of different ways. Obviously, if we're online, we're not really connecting with people, IRL, in real life, right?
3: Yeah, sure.
4: And so that in-person experience is limited. And so it's interesting. I think that there's a really interesting relationship between like social media or gaming and loneliness. And while there's this positive side to it, there's also this other side that can be detrimental to our well-being.
3: Why do you think so many people have relationships behind a screen now? Have we just become, you know, like too lazy to go out and do stuff, or is there more to it than that?
4: Yeah, I do think, you know, like a lot of things, I think, Paul says it in the New Testament. He says, you know, everything's permissible, but not everything beneficial,
3: sure.
4: Right? So it could be a good thing. And so we kind of look at things being a good thing, and it's the start of, but what we end up doing is we become more and more addicted to it.
3: Yeah.
4: Of course, we know a lot of studies out there talking about the addictive nature of phone use and online social media use, gaming.
3: Man.
4: And so it just increases and it drives us. And so we have things like our social media, looking at it and watching what other people are doing. And so part of that, we see they're doing things that we're not, so we're missing out. So there's a perceived loneliness there, like, oh, I want that. Or what we recognize fundamentally, as far as our mental health and loneliness itself goes, is you have this perception that I'm in relationship. And so I'm talking with people online, I'm doing stuff, and yet it isn't fulfilling, because the way that we're created for in-person relationship. Mm-hmm. The things that happen neurobiologically into our brain, right? Like that oxytocin that we get with the sense of connection and closeness, or even our nervous system, just by you and I being in this room together, we recognize, rather than having somebody be on a screen, our nervous systems can help regulate. And there's just a whole bunch of things we experience in person that we miss online.
3: You know, COVID really messed a lot of things up. My wife has been working from home since COVID. Just last week, they finally called her back to the office. And she was always talking about how she prefers that atmosphere better because she's more of a people person and can interact with people. How big a factor was that in just the whole working from home thing?
4: Yeah. So you mentioned in 2023, the General Secretary of the U.S. said, hey, this is an epidemic, a loneliness epidemic we're experiencing. And they would note that we were experiencing loneliness leading up to COVID. So that was already in play.
3: Oh,
4: however,
3: sure.
4: COVID, you know, exacerbated it and it just blew up.
3: Yeah.
4: Because what we were doing is we were no longer having those in real life experiences, or they were very limited and we were separated. And so like people at work, it contributes to people being at home doing Zoom meetings. And again, we're not getting that experience, that serotonin, and even some of the dopamine, the mirror neurons, where we're able to, you know, have social cues and these small bits for connection, like just passing somebody in the hall saying hi, or, bubbler interactions, water fountain where I come from, but, you know, interactions where we're talking with people, even just the small talk, or we're picking up these visual cues about relationship. And that really, I know we'll talk about it a little bit more later on, but that really hinders our ability to form good relationships because we just don't know how to interact. And so this isolation withdraws and we, again, miss out on how we're wired for community, how we're wired for relationship, how we're wired for connection.
3: What else is making people so lonely? We know technology is a big one. What are some other factors?
4: Yeah, well, definitely busyness, right? So we are super busy.
3: Yeah.
4: And in a culture, it's interesting. Oftentimes, some of the studies that would tell us that a lot of people are experiencing an overwhelming workload or just not enough time. And we've just run busy lives. And so at the end of the day, it's like, oh, should I go work on a relationship or should I go interact? I'm just too tired.
3: Yeah.
4: And I just crash. And so we miss out on those opportunities. So culturally, we're a busy culture. Because we're always on the go, always doing things, which in some ways we're hoping that feeds our connectivity. And yet if it's not intentional, if we're not more vulnerable, it becomes surface level and we still lack even after those social interactions.
3: Faith in Life today on Life 102.5. This is Mental Health Awareness Month, and we are talking about loneliness with Tim Carlton from the Center for Christian Counseling. Tim, how does a therapist like you guide someone through their struggle with loneliness?
4: Yeah, so we recognize that, again, relationships are important and how to have and encourage real life relationships. So we talked about technology, looking at how do we limit technology so we're able to interact in real life. And it might start with some interaction. Again, I don't want to throw technology out.
3: Sure.
4: Because there's good groups we could be a part of online. I have some 20-year-old guys that I work with, and they have a group online that they meet together. They hold each other accountable. So digital technology does have its benefits. But again, what we often will do is try to substitute it for real life experiences.
3: And that's when the problems start.
4: Right. Yeah. And so what we want to do is we want to encourage people towards real life interactions. And we recognize this when we think about not just the interaction piece, but overall ongoing connection, it's not an event, but a process. Mm-hmm. So when we think about like friendships, and we recognize like, you know, part of, there's a thing called the friendship regression amongst men. Because they're not interacting as much, workload, family life, and not even engaging in shared activity. Because women often connect on that emotional, relational level.
3: They're so much better at that than guys are. Yeah.
4: Absolutely. Dr. Daniel Amen has a great brain study on it about the difference between men and women's brains. It's fascinating. But women, really good with emotion. Men, we got work to do.
3: Right? Sure do. I guess as long as we're on that topic, what advice might you have for guys to foster more relationships and you know, be more connected with people in real life?
4: Yeah, I think, you know, one of the things that we recognize, again, from a statistical standpoint, you're not alone, right? So men who are dealing with that sense of not having deep relationship. One of the things at the center that I work with men is often that they do have relationships, but they're looking for deeper connection. And so it's interesting. I might sit with a guy and he's like, man, I'm really longing for a deeper relationship. I just can't find anybody. Mm. And then I have another guy that comes in the same day going, I'm looking for, you know, connection. Yeah. And it would be great if I could, but HIPAA won't let me. Yeah. But they're like, hey, I got a guy that's looking for, you know. And so we recognize just this ability to connect. So maybe part of it is to recognize, just even from a male perspective, that my desire for connection is shared by a lot of men out there. And so part of it is just beginning. Maybe it's engaging in a shared activity. It's doing something, whether it's a men's group at church or somewhere out in the community, or just inviting somebody out for a conversation. That's often how it begins.
3: Yeah, I'm sorry. I was just going to say, when you mentioned stuff with your church, my church, we just had a men's breakfast. Ah. And, you know, they always plan to do those quarterly. There's a part of me that wishes they would do that monthly, because it's an excuse for, you know, all the guys of the church to get together and talk and have fun and stuff. I guess this is kind of a different question now. Why is it so important, you think, for guys to gather as guys and women to get together as women?
4: Yeah, I think, you know, that shared experience is we could connect and relate. You know, we were just talking about the brain science part of it, right? Where women maybe connect a lot better emotionally, and so they have emotional conversations. You know, men, I remember a while ago, James Dobson talking about driving once upon a time with his son, and they went 19 hours. And he said, you know, of those 19 hours of driving, we had half an hour of good conversation, right? And it was like, oh, yeah. And it's just the doing part, it's the being part. And so I think there's not only this relatability that we can have from men to men and women to women, but again, just how we're wired, we connect differently. And so being able to be with people that we connect with is so important. My wife and I talk about this quite a bit, where, you know, I am learning how to grow better at connecting emotionally. Mm. I have a long way to go, but working on it. But then obviously, you know, some of my guy friends to be able to just go and do an activity with is pretty exciting and very rejuvenating or just a connection that I long for. Of course, that's not to say that I don't enjoy doing things with my wife. I just want to make that very clear.
3: Of course,
4: right?
3: I assume so. Suppose someone is older and maybe they're even kind of a shut-in. They don't get out. They don't, you know, get around all that well. And they're feeling lonely. What can that person do to, I guess, have more friends and be more connected?
4: Yeah.
3: That's a tough spot to be in.
4: It is. And this is where we talk about, again, maybe a little bit of technology can be beneficial, right? If they're shut-ins, that could be a way of just trying to connect on a small level. But again, we don't want to substitute it for real life. And so there might be micro level opportunities. Maybe it's a delivery person. And just saying hello. Sometimes they talk about getting a pet. A pet can help with loneliness.
3: Yeah.
4: And just recognizing, again, not big events, but just small interactions over time. And trying to connect with people in little ways can add up to more significant things. Calling a relative, reaching out and talking to somebody. And if need be, you know, there are people obviously like myself and other professionals throughout the Madison area and beyond that are willing and open to meeting with people who maybe need to work on this idea of getting more connected.
3: What if it's our kids? You know, I'm thinking if they're in grade school or high school, I don't know, maybe they're not terribly popular and they're having kind of a tough time. What can we do for them to not be so lonely?
4: Yeah. So one of the things I think about is to truly, first of all, validate that experience, right? To recognize that, not just like go make some friends.
3: Yeah, right.
4: But we would want to be able to say, hey, let's work on this as we recognize you're feeling lonely or disconnected. And so I think one of the ways that we could do that as adults for our kids is to model that. What does it look like to have healthy in real life relationships, right? Mm-hmm. So we recognize even sometimes you hear every once in a while kids say, mom, dad, put down your phone.
3: Yeah.
4: And so we recognize that parents also can model for their kids. This is what healthy relationships look like. But we recognize too, like trying to teach them socially, because technology has also hindered our ability to have good, healthy, deep conversations. So something that parents can do with their kids at home is practice just good conversation. What is it like to pick up social cues? What is it like to ask questions towards other people? Because it's these small deposits over time that could potentially lead to greater, deeper relationship. Thinking about, you know, just supporting them, placing them in shared activities, maybe finding things that kids could be a part of is that. And again, normalizing friendship takes time.
3: Yeah. Well, Tim, as we wrap up here, leave us with a little pep talk about how we can be less lonely and establish more connections. And maybe I'll be a little more specific. What's the next best thing that we can do? That first step to, you know, to be, I guess, more relationally healthy.
4: Yeah.
3: That's the way to put it.
4: Yeah. So I think to be intentional would be the first thing, that we have to be intentional about developing relationship. We also need to be intentional to recognize that people have difficulty in that. So we recognize like 1 in 5 Americans deal with daily loneliness. And so that means 4 out of the 5 don't necessarily deal with that. And so on that flip side then, is there a way that we can engage people? Looking around, not being so busy that we can see how to help others in connection. And so I think, you know, there's this idea of being an intentional, both from an inward to outward, but also if I'm a person, I'm looking for people who I can help connect with and find a greater deeper relationship with.
3: Well, Tim, thank you so much for coming down. Great to meet you. And I even like some of the nerdy, brainy stuff you threw in there too. Love to talk with you more about that. Tim Carlton is a licensed professional counselor at the Center for Christian Counseling. We talked about the loneliness epidemic that's plaguing America right now and how and why we should put in the effort to foster real relationships. May is Mental Health Awareness Month, so I want to tell you about a special texting initiative that might interest you. If you're feeling overwhelmed or discouraged, text the word WELL to 41224. 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Again, that word WELL, W-E-L-L, to 41224. And that's a wrap on this edition of Faith and Life Today. So glad you made us a part of your day. I'm Bill Martins. Talk with you next week.
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When this guy's not lifting weights at the gym, you know what? 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

0: Hey, Madison area weather today. Temperatures in the 70s. Overnight lows right around 50. Tomorrow, 70s again. And same thing for Monday.
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Well, sometimes it's the little things in life that are really the big things. I'm Keith Stevens. I remember taking my son for a day to the lake, and we just spent time out in the lake, and then we rode some rides at a local amusement park, a county fair, and had so much fun together. And you know, it's not the big long vacations that they appreciate so much as they appreciated the time, the one-on-one time together with dad. 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They'll remember it for the rest of their life. And this is a great day to do something with them, just one-on-one.

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Hey, Michaela in the morning starts your day bright and early on Monday. 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Hope you will, here with Life 102.5. I'm Keith Stevens. Happy to serve you here on this Saturday. 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

0: 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It's positive and it's uplifting. 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

Hey, temperatures today going to be in the 70s. Overnight lows around 50. Tomorrow, mid-70s, and the same thing for Monday. All right. Hello, summertime.

0: It's coming up fast. You just keep calling me back. Life Fest, July 9th through the 12th in Oshkosh. One of the biggest Christian music festivals of the summer with Seth Schlieder. With my arms wide open, I'm running back to you. And Megan Woods. The truth is I am my father's child. 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

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Been loving her music for so many decades. Maybe you've just discovered her songs. Check out my podcast, I Love That Song. I'm Keith Stevens, and here's a little taste of what you'll hear from Cece.

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0: Hey, I'm Keith Stevens. Love you for listening here at Life 102.5. And maybe you're taking time to plan your future today, and that's a good thing. But somebody told me the analogy of the hourglass at one point, which is at the bottom of the hourglass is all the sand, and that represents your past. At the top of the hourglass is all the sand that hasn't passed through yet, and that represents your future. But you want to live in the middle of the hourglass, in the narrow part of the hourglass. That's what's happening today. All the sand that's passing through right now is your life now, this moment. Oh, how we need to stay in the moment. Here's Jeremy Camp.
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Hey, I've got a way for you to share the hope and encouragement that you hear on Life 102.5. I'll tell you about that coming up in 10 minutes. I'm Keith Stevens. Good afternoon. So happy to have you along.

0: 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Sometimes there are songs of lament and hurt, and sometimes there are songs of joy, and there's a place for both.
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I think that's sort of the takeaway from this next one. Let's listen to it together. Hopefully it makes your day a little bit lighter. Here's Johnny Diaz.

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Wow, what a weekend you have. Temperatures in the mid-70s next 3 days, today, tomorrow, Monday. Overnight lows right around 50. It's like perfect.

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Part of that thankfulness is when you have Christ in you, your hope of glory, when you have him living inside of you, when you know that new life that he's begun inside of you that's changed everything. If you've not experienced that and you want to know more about it, I'll send you a link right now that just gives you some details. I know it may sound gimmicky, but it's not a gimmick. It's just to share with you about what it's like to follow Christ in your life. And there's so many people who have heard about it, but have never really made the commitment. You can text the word today.

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when is the last time that you dressed the way that you did in high school? This is Life 102.5. I'm Jill. Maybe for you, it was high school. For me, it was actually pretty recent. The other day, I was part of an event where I dressed like I did in high school. And to be honest, I was not a kid that really wanted to stick out. I like to blend in. So I didn't wear anything too crazy or dress in a super specific way. However, I did remember that I was pretty big on wearing a long sleeve shirt and a t-shirt over it. Like that combo, loved it. So I did wear that. And then there was a season where my friends and I, we liked making duct tape bracelets. We'd get cool colors and designs of duct tape and we'd make some bracelets and we'd swap them. We loved that. I also, I had a drastic side part, like just too far to the side. And it took me a long time before it kind of moved its way more in the middle of my head. And so it was honestly, like I said, it had been since high school that I dressed that way. And to have to do that now as a 30-year-old, it just made me grateful that, you know, styles change. On the night.

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Hey, I don't know what kind of things you've been facing lately, but I just want to remind you, whenever something feels heavy or confusing or out of your control, keep giving it back to Jesus. 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What's

0: Hi, this is Kevin from Belleville. It's nice to have on in the background for uplifting music, to know that it's something that you can have on with a kid, it's something you can have on with the grandkids now as well.
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But the God who's shaping your life is the same God who formed you with purpose. 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

If you work in the food industry, if you are a server, if you were at one point or are currently, like, you just deserve a shout out. This is Life 102.5. I'm Jill. I had an amazing server the other day. I went out to lunch with a friend and we had ordered some pasta that we could get refills on. And our server, like, clearly we weren't finished with the first bowl, but he was like, you know what? I'm just going to go ahead and get you a refill anyway, if that sounds good. And we were like, yes. Like, you just assumed? We didn't even have to ask? This is amazing. Like, you, sir, are getting a very large tip.

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today could use a good dad joke. Does anyone agree? I'm Jill here on Life 102.5. I mean, what is a good dad joke? Aren't they all supposed to be bad? You can be the decider of this. Okay, here we go. I gave the rest of my pastry to two pigeons. Then I realized I filled two birds with one scone.

You know, sometimes it's the detours or the delays, the unexpected changes that is what God is actually using to steer you towards something far greater than you could have planned on your own. This is Life 102.5. That may be what feels confusing right now could become the thing that you actually thank God for in the future. 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
1: So you try to be a person that's intentional, saves money, you know, is a good steward of your resources. 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But then you have that sneaky cheese drawer in your refrigerator. And it's always full of cheese. And yet every time you go to the grocery store, it's like, oh, wait, are we out of cheese? We might need more. And so then you buy more. And then you're just always buying cheese. Like, does anyone relate to this? Is it just me? I just went through my refrigerator and the cheese drawer had all sorts of cheese I forgot I bought. Some was opened that had to be tossed because it was getting too old. Some never been opened. I'm like, wow, I can't believe I have so much cheese. But now that I've had to throw away some of the shredded cheese, it does mean I'm out of that now. And so if I ever in the future am making tacos or grilled cheese or something where I'm going to need more, now I need to buy it. You know, and the cycle just keeps going on. And I don't even want to know how much money I've probably spent on cheese that I didn't eat. Is this just a me thing?

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0: 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The place to be on Saturday, June 6th will be at Village Park in Laval. 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

This encouragement feels like an opportunity for our faith to just kind of be stirred up again. I don't know if you feel like you need that, but there's some days where, man, I just feel like I need my faith to be stirred up once again. This is Life 102.5. Susie Larson is an author and speaker, and she shared this encouragement. I hope that this just matters to you today. She said, "May the wonder of Christ's love and the miracle of his redemption sweep you off your feet and ignite your faith once again. May you dare to look away from your discouragements and look toward your deliverer who truly makes all things new. May your heart of faith beat once again for the promises God has made to you. May you pick up the cause of faith and march forward knowing God has your back. He has gone before you. He has placed his hand of blessing on your head, inviting you to awaken to joy today. Embrace faith today. Pray like you have a God in heaven who hears you and moves when you pray, because you do."

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You might be familiar with that really amazing story of how God brought his people out of slavery. And as they were kind of making their escape, they happened upon the Red Sea. There was no way around it. They could only go through it. And I think what's so powerful about this story is that God could have done anything in that moment to save his people. And what he didn't do is completely remove the Red Sea. He didn't completely remove the problem, but he did part it. And I think sometimes God doesn't remove our problems, but he will make a way through them.

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sometimes the most powerful worship comes in the silence. This is Life 102.5. I'm Jill. Here's what I mean by that. No screens, no noise, just stillness with God. And personally, I will say this, I don't always make time for it. I really want to be better. But anytime I do, I walk away with a lighter spirit and honestly just a clearer heart. So maybe even today, you could take a minute to just put down your phone, breathe deep, and let God remind you who you are.

0: Hi, this is Caitlin in Verona. My daughters wake up to it every morning. We sing songs, we dance, and it's just uplifting music that shares the good word, the gospel.
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4: 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Life

She said, I can handle my kids sneaking up on me or my husband jumping around the corner. No problem. But a critter in the trash can? Okay, that'll do it. This is Life 102.5. I'm Jill, and talking about my friend Melissa, she was taking out the trash the other day, and when she went to put it in the trash can, she noticed that there was little gray blur that had kind of like darted to the corner. And she screamed loudly. Turns out it was a rat, like full-sized giant rat. And so she's freaking out a little bit. And she said, I realized like in this very uncomfortable moment, fear completely snuck up on me. Like it felt a little overwhelming how much my body responded to this little critter being in the trash can. And she said, I've realized that taking that beyond just that single moment, but just applying this to any moments that we can be afraid in life, she said, God is not surprised. I needed to be reminded of that. Like, he meets us right there, even in those jump scare moments of life, and somehow he can still turn them into stories, maybe even worth laughing about later.

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